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They're having a grand opening celebration on June 20th from 10 a.m. to 2 p.m. It's Kid Rock now, KYGO.

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It's called District Pour and Provisions. It's off 104th and Federal. So if you're not doing anything tonight, you might want to stop by. Here's Morgan Wallen now. KYD.

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1: 98.5 KYGO, it's Kevin. Never in a million years did I think Keith Urban would put out a Yacht Rock album. Well, he did that yesterday, and he's got 12 songs on there, and one featuring John Mayer. If you haven't heard it, go check it out.

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It's been a week for Taylor Swift. She attended the Toy Story 5 premiere and then had the entire cast sign her original Toy Story VHS. Fan first mentality. You gotta love Tay Tay. It's Beat Up Radio and

0: Flow States. It's Beat Up Radio Saturday night. Keith Urban is on the show in 10 minutes. Just dropped that Yacht Rock album yesterday, and it's straight fire. If you haven't listened, you gotta get to it.
1: On a lost and lonely highway, paying for my sins. If you ever saw me out last Friday, hell, I ain't getting in.

0: Thurman, how are you?
1: What's up, V-Dub? I'm good, man.
0: I got a bone to pick with you.
1: Okay.
0: Because you are able to jump into a pool fully clothed in a public setting and people applaud. And I get asked to leave.
1: So you just need a guitar. Right. All you got to have is a guitar and you're good to go.
0: Guitar and some talent might help.
1: I get
0: told I'm drunk and I'm 86 from the place. But hey, you know what? That that ACM show, man, that looked fire. Like that, I tried to get over there, but at the event I was at a guitar pull at the Chelsea. And it didn't work out to be able to do both. I mean, complete opposite ends of the strip. But that looked like a party, man.
1: No, it was great. It was such a great environment. I mean, playing to people in a pool, count me in, man. I loved it.
0: How many midlife crises did you see in the audience that night? I imagine there were a few.
1: I saw none. I just saw people having the time of their life. It was great. No crisis in sight.
0: The crisis happens when the credit card bill comes a month later.
1: That's right.
0: You know, after being in Vegas.

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More with Keith in the next hour and all night tonight. If there's anything you have to hear as you're partying, you can DM me at B-Dub Radio or text in at 844

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0: B-Dub, Keith Urban hanging with us. Flow State available everywhere now. It feels more like a vibe than just a collection of songs. When did you realize, all right, I'm not just covering songs here for fun. I'm making a full-on yacht rock record.
1: Oh, a couple of months into it. I mean, I was the first most shocked person when I was making. I'm like, what are we doing? There was no preconceived strategy to make a yacht rock record. I bought a studio in Nashville. It took 9 months to get it up and running. By the time it was up and running and ready to record, I was literally going to hit the road on the High and Alive World Tour. I wanted to record something in there before I hit the road, you know? And so throwing a band together and just doing a couple of yacht rock songs to just blow off some steam was all that was going to be. I wasn't planning on releasing them. It was just a bit of fun in the studio, and it just kept growing and growing, and we kept playing more and more. And I went from thinking of, like, maybe I'll put a song out as a stopgap thing just in between records while I'm on tour. And then it just became, maybe it's an EP. And we just kept recording. We kept adding to the songs because there were so many songs to pick from. And we realized, man, we may end up with a whole album at this rate. So nobody was more surprised than me that I ended up with the yacht rock record.
0: Sometimes the tune-up game turns into a full season.
1: Yeah.

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I was in Nashville last weekend for parts of some pre-CMA Fest activities. Got a chance to see Stella Lefty a couple times. And yeah, I'm a Stella fella. Like, she is so good live. And the song between her and Vincent Mason that they dropped, amazing in person. Just incredible. This is Boston. On a

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Thanks for hanging. Just when

number 4. Father Time, don't leave anyone out when you pass on. What you gonna pass now? Number 3. That's right.

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Taylor Swift, I knew it. I knew you. It's Beat Up Radio Saturday night. Talking Flow State with Keith Urban, who's hanging with us all night tonight, and how the album Flow State is more of a look back in a forward kind of way, if that makes sense. Keith explains coming up in 10 minutes.

0: out Keith Urban on the show, putting the Yacht Rock vibes out on Beat Up Radio Saturday night. It's interesting because I've always said this every time we talked, you know, around album cycles, is Keith Urban, the brand, feels like you're pushing country forward. You always have a way to evolve. This looks backward in a really fun way, because it's taking songs from, you know, decades ago and making them brand new again. Did revisiting those unlock anything in particular creative for you? Like, oh, I could do this completely different than the original, or did you try to stay true to the original sound as intended? I mean, obviously you're putting your own spin on it.
1: Yeah, I think what I learned from doing it, and why it kind of found me, like these songs found me, and the record had a life of its own. And I think why that happened was that so much of this music is actually deep in the DNA of my songwriting, and I wasn't consciously aware of it. So, you know, for example, songs like "Till Summer Comes Around" or "Kiss a Girl" or "Sweet Thing" or some of these singles that I've had over the years, they're not far removed from these kinds of songs. And I realized that if you took a huge amount of country influence, like my father's record collection and all of the things that I was growing up with, singer-songwriter music, and then a lot of this 70s, 80s soft rock, yacht rock stuff, and threw it all together with a live energy, you'd end up with what I do. You know, it's deep in the DNA of my songwriting, and I think that's why this record started to feel so organic right from the very beginning.

Rolling Stone just called Flatland Cavalry one of the most dynamic presences in country music. Texas Monthly put them in the same sentence as Buddy Holly and Waylon Jennings. They were nominated for ACM Group of the Year. And on June 20th, they're playing KYGO's birthday.

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Dasha took over Nashville. Nashville definitely turned into Dashville last weekend at CMA Fest. She posted earlier this week she was still hungover. And that's probably accurate. This is Mad About It.

show where you decide what you would do with two songs battling for your vote. Which one moves on to next weekend? That's coming up in about 6 minutes. Kenny now with Summertime. It's Beat Up Radio. 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

a case of bands you wish would have been bigger, or why weren't they bigger? Eli Young Band was on a roll there for a minute, and it's been a while since their last big hit. Hopefully they have another one in them. Loving is on Beat Up Radio Saturday night. Hooked.

Keith Urban convinced one of the world's best guitar players to be on his Flow State album. We'll get into how the song with John Mayer came about coming up in about 6 minutes. It's Beat Up Radio Saturday night.

0: show Flow State, available everywhere now. It's Beat Up Radio Saturday night. John Mayer is on one of the songs. Very good guitar player, excellent guitar player. Right, yes, up,
1: I would say greatest.
0: Right up there with you. I would say you guys are on the Mount Rushmore of guitar players in your own right. When two guitar players of your skill set get together, like, is there restraint trying not to one up your buddy, or is it like Guitar Hero summer camp in there? Because I feel like the vibe would just be amazing to watch, like a fly on the wall.
1: Well, first of all, it was a bummer that we couldn't do it in the same room at the same time. He was out in Los Angeles,
0: that
1: and I was here.
0: Magic.
1: Yeah. I'd already recorded the song top to bottom.
0: Okay.
1: And I just thought, if John was game, it'd be kind of cool to do an alternate version with the two of us, you know? So I'd already done all the guitar stuff. I sent it out to John and I go, do you think there's some spots here and there where you could weave in between what I'm doing? Would it make sense, you know? And he masterfully weaved his way in and around all of the stuff I'd already recorded. So I think he was able to respond to my playing, but I hope that down the track we get to record live in the same space, because it'll be a different thing, man. I love playing with him.
0: Well, I know you're in LA from time to time playing shows, so there could be a pop-up opportunity, you know?
1: Yeah, well, weirdly enough, he'd also just bought a studio out in LA, so we were both fresh studio owners and excited to record in our studios.
0: It's amazing the creativity comes in when you don't have the mind of, wait, how many hours have I racked up in this?
1: Exactly.
0: Oh, I'm the guy that's writing the check anyway, so it's not that big a deal.
1: Yeah, it's nice.

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Megan Maroney out on the road this summer. Her entire tour sold out in 11 minutes. So definitely one of those situations to where, you know, if you have a chance to win tickets, take advantage. That's a show you do not want to miss. Am I Okay is on Beat Up Radio.

So I was looking at Brian Kelly's Instagram from Florida Georgia Line the other day. You know, rumor has it that they're going to be touring next year. But July 23rd through the 25th, his calendar shows is open with a question mark. I wonder if we're going to get a weekend of shows from FGL.

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1: Yeah, it is. 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

0: ADL, we're hanging with Keith Urban. Thanks to Eggland's Best, better taste, better nutrition, better eggs. If somebody has never listened to Yacht Rock in their life, what is the first track on the flow state that you hand them?
1: Oh, I just give them the opening track, and then Steal Away sets the tone. I mean, when we recorded that song, I just felt immediately, this is how I'd like to open the record. It's got the vibe. I wanted to put waves at the beginning, crashing, and the song just gently coming on, just like the way the sun gently starts to go down in the evening when you're by the beach or you're at barbecuing or tailgating or something with your friends, and just set the tone, man. You can just see the umbrellas and the drinks.
0: Last question. I know you got a lot of stuff to do. After all the albums and all the eras, what made this feel like the right record to make right now in 2026?
1: It really made itself in so many ways, man. I can't stress that enough. I mean, it just kept taking on a life of its own. You know, Dan Huff would suggest a song. Maybe one of the guys in the band would suggest a song. I would hear something in the car on the way to the studio and go, that might be a good one. The record was finding me and pulling me along the whole way. It never stopped. Even the song that, as I mentioned, was written 6 years ago, finally found a home on this record. And I got to meet Mike McDonald and he got to sing on it. And it kept finding its way, and the album title Flow State came to me, and it wanted to exist. I just had to keep following it, if that makes sense.
0: It does. June 14th is my 43rd birthday, so I'm just going to say that you released it for my birthday and take credit for it. So it'll be a nice birthday weekend soundtrack for a motorcycle run that we're doing, and I can't wait to just dive in and blast.
1: Boy, motorcycle riding, that's the flow state there.
0: 100%.
1: Yeah.
0: We all have to have at least one expensive hobby in our lives, so there you go. You obviously are dabbing into Yacht Rock now. I'm on a bike, so there we go.
1: There you go.
0: Keith, always great to see you. And
1: you too, buddy.
0: Have a great summer, and holler if you need anything, my friend.
1: Thanks, Peter. Loud pipes save lives.
0: Yes, sir.

just a reminder, next weekend's Father's Day weekend, so do something cool for your dad. And next Sunday, also Father's Day, the first official day of summer. So things are heating up. Pun intended. Have a great night. We'll talk to you next week with Chris Young.

0: Hey, it's Tracy and Fizz. Fizz, did you hear we have our own box for Birthday Bash?
1: I did. That's awesome.
0: Yeah, let's give it away.
1: Okay, let's do it.
0: You could win our box seats to Birthday Bash.
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0: We need someone to double check our math or we're sitting on someone's lap.
1: Wake the fun up Monday.
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0: Group of the Year. 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
1: Welcome to Mile High Magazine with your hosts, Adam Morgan and Kathy J. Mile High Magazine takes a look at the issues and the people shaping Colorado. 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
2: Hello, my name is Kathy J. Thank you so much for joining us today. In this edition of Mile High Magazine, we are speaking with Zach Ferry. He's the executive director for the Lion Project. Hello, Zach. How's it going today?
3: Good. Hi, Kathy. Thanks so much for having me on.
2: Thanks for being here with us. Tell us, what is the Lion Project?
3: Well, the Lion Project is out to tackle a massive issue in Denver. We are really excited about it. We're finally at the final stages of this sort of long project, but we're trying to eradicate food insecurity in the Denver metro area.
2: So how are we doing that? Do you have a list of kids? Where do you even begin?
3: Right. That's kind of what we thought. We were working with nonprofits serving kids in foster care. And what we learned is that the majority of these kids end up in care because of upstream poverty issues like rising costs of food, rent, gas, health issues. So we're actually building mobile food markets and placing them at neighborhood schools so these kids and families can get some resources that they need and a lot of alleviation from financial pressures.
2: Wow. We're speaking today with Zach. He's the executive director of the Lion Project. The Lion Project helps with food insecurity here in the Denver area. Zach, can we just go back to one thing you said? Families are relinquishing their kids because they're having a hard time financially supporting them. In this day and age, in 2026, that's not something from the Great Depression happening. That's current?
3: No, it's current, actually. It's really challenging out there for families. And, the mounting pressure from, you know, the rising cost of food and gas and rent, and then potentially like the loss of a job or any kind of health issues put just enormous pressure on families and they collapse and the kids end up in care and it's a sad situation. And we really feel like we have something that we can do at the Lion Project to support families and kids staying together. And that's where we ended up with this mobile food market.
2: So the mobile food market, who gets it? How do you decide?
3: Yeah, so really anywhere that kids and families sort of congregate or have like an access point. So neighborhood schools are really great. There's a lot of clinics out there where families, and kids are visiting, you know, and frequently and regularly.
2: Yeah.
3: And so we bring the food market to these neighborhood schools or these clinics so that kids and families get resources they need to take a little pressure off of, some of the financial burdens that have increased over the years.
2: Yes, because once the kids are not away from their family, things get worse. One of your big points is you can transform a community by keeping the kids with their parents and keeping everybody fed. Just that
3: exactly
2: transforms the community. Talk to me about that impact.
3: Yeah, all the studies show that outside of severe neglect and abuse, kids do far better when they are with their families, which just kind of makes sense, right?
2: Yeah.
3: But there's been some policies over the years that have stepped in and tried to remedy things and for kids and families. But really, at the end of the day, like kids that could stay with their family and their family members do well, way better outside of childhood and adolescence.
2: Right, and if they're doing good, then the neighborhood does better, and if the neighborhood's doing better, the community overall does better. Like it all just works together, and you're helping kids stay healthy.
3: That's right.
2: We're speaking today with Zach Ferry. He's the executive director of the Lion Project, helping our kids in the Denver community stay fed. So let's talk about the food insecure neighborhoods and your mobile pantry and what you're seeing out there with that market.
3: Yeah, so we had an iteration of our mobile market. We started with a shipping container and then discovered that insulation was expensive. So we are using repurpose semi-truck trailer, 53-foot trailers.
2: That's the food market.
3: Yeah, that's our food pantry, food market. Yep. And really cool, every food market that we deploy in these neighborhoods, our goal is to serve about 100 families a week.
2: Okay.
3: And what we've found is that we're able to create through just the food that we serve and the multiplier that the feds with SNAP have factored. Each dollar of food, each dollar that goes to food insecurity creates a 1.25 economic impact into that neighborhood.
2: Wow.
3: So you're talking about 100 families over 52 weeks. Each time they come in and collect food, it's valued about $150. So what we're able to create in those neighborhoods is north of $1 million of economic impact in each neighborhood that we're able to deploy these mobile food markets. It's pretty incredible.
2: That is incredible. That is. I mean, everybody wins. That's incredible. So let's talk about, where do you get all the food?
3: Yeah, we have some really great partners. We're partnered with Denver Rescue Mission. They have a ton of food and wraparound services that they'll be providing. We're also working with neighborhood grocery stores to collect nearly expired food that they can't really sell and they've already written off. And so we'll have families from these schools go and collect food and sort them and give them to the families from that school. Food Bank of the Rockies also has a ton of food that we'll be working with them on to collect food. And there's a lot of food that's going to waste that these mobile food markets will be able to utilize some of this waste or potential waste, rescue the food and give it to families in need in these neighborhoods.
2: Yeah, that's awesome. That is the goal, Zach, in life, is to not let any food go to waste. There's so many people that need it. So the food markets, then, they will be mobile, and they're going to be placed outside of certain Title I schools throughout the Denver Title I schools. Now tell me what's happening with this June 20th ribbon cutting. What's that?
3: Yeah, so it's been a long time coming, Kathy. We've been at this for about 18 months, working with the city and different school districts to get permitting and, you know, be within compliance so that we could provide them this resource. And 18 months is a long time. And so we are finally here, where I was at the trailer all day today, building it out with a bunch of amazing volunteers and vendors in our community that have supported this trailer. We're going to do a big ribbon cutting on June 20th on 6th and Calamus. And it'll be from 3 to 5. Our ribbon cutting will be at 4:30. And, yeah, we'd love for all your listeners to join and be a part. It's become a really big community effort. And we believe this is one that represents, the collective, the collection of a massive community effort to eradicate food insecurity. And really, the number that we figured is about 30 to 40 trailers will actually accomplish eradicating food insecurity. So we're just excited.
2: Wow.
3: We're going to come together as a community, cut the ribbon on this food market, have people come and tour it. It's going to have, our hydroponic grow towers in there.
2: Cool.
3: A learning lab for kids. Obviously, it'll be shelving and market and fridges for the food. And we aren't able to get it just yet, but we're getting solar for the top of it and battery packs. So this thing could be, sustainable at any school. And so we're really excited about it. And, it's folks like you, Kathy, that have been promoters and supporters
2: keeping
3: us going.
2: I love you, Zach. I love this, and I love your passion. When I met you last year talking about this, I want to know why are you involved with this? How did you get started?
3: Yeah, I mean, we all have a story, right? I mean,
2: yeah.
3: Mine was, I grew up on food stamps. My mom, was going to the grocery store with the the book of stamps, you know, yeah. which is a little different now. And I've got four kids. I run a nonprofit, so, you know, I'm always kind of like, if it's free, it's for me kind of deal. You know, I'll take all the kids out to anywhere to get some food in their bellies.
2: Right.
3: You save some money because it's expensive. And so, you know, I hate to see kids suffer. I hate to see parents feel hopeless. We at the Lion Project believe that there's lions in our community that will stand in the gap for kids and families. And so there are people like you, Kathy, and others in our community that, you know, sort of pick up the challenge or the call and roll up their sleeves. And this is just one expression of that. And we feel like, you know, we can't solve everything, but we can play our part and try to support as many families and kids as we can in the Denver metro area and hopefully beyond. We'll see, but.
2: Yeah,
3: but
2: no,
3: yeah,
2: definitely.
3: That's why we're doing it.
2: Yeah, you got to, you know, prove it works here and how many people benefit and go from there. I totally agree. So let's talk. Let's talk about, you know, building this foundation together. What can we do for you? What do you need with sponsors or volunteers or money? Talk to me about that.
3: Well, yeah, we're finally getting the figures on what a trailer costs. So we're for sale. We can build these things now. If you run a hospital chain and you'd like a mobile food market to be parked there year round, give us a call. We've got it all figured out. We've, you know, compressed 18 months and now we can do this probably in 2 to 3, get them deployed. If you're a volunteer, you want to come help make and build one of these trailers. We're always looking for skilled volunteers that can, cut some 2x4s, build walls, lay flooring. Run electrical. I mean,
2: okay.
3: You name it. A lot goes into these things. And any sponsors, any donors that have a heart for our city and for the kids and family of our city, please reach out. We'd love to have you come out and walk the sort of impact zone, which is our mobile food markets of how we're meeting some real tangible needs and hear some of the stories of the families. We'd love to have you come out and be a part of that and learn about that.
2: The mobile food market, you design it more or less to look like kind of a market. It's not like a, doesn't feel like a food pantry at all. And what's the purpose of that?
3: Yeah, I think we're always trying to restore dignity to folks in tough spots because it's seasonal, right? I think that's one of the misnomers of people on food stamps or Medicaid or EBT is it's not your definition. It's not who you are. It's just a season that you find yourself in. And so anytime we can restore dignity and create an elevated experience for folks we're serving, we want to do that. And this is our expression of that, of creating an elevated space for people to come and get food, get resources, be a part of a larger community and get back on your feet.
2: Yes, yes, that's great. Building the foundation for a more healthier and resilient future for our kids and families. So that is the way to do it. TheLionProject.org. And one more time, they got their ribbon cutting on June 20th. And we need more sponsors, partners, people that can build. I can't build, you know me, 2x4, 2x5, whatever it takes. Yeah, that's not me. but I do, I know that you're always out. You need, how are you going to be manning this? How do these markets, how does that happen?
3: Yeah, so the way we see our role is building the infrastructure of access. And so we really want to partner with groups like school districts, principals, PTA meetings, you know, PTA groups, and we want to be received as, you know, a partner and a collaborator in this. And so really the folks, like for the schools, for example, the moms and dads in the PTA groups will, you know, support the larger community with this food market.
2: Yep.
3: And so we'll help, you know, build the infrastructure and they'll run it and really support their neighbors.
2: One more time, please support thelionproject.org. It's Zach Ferry, executive director of the Lion Project, getting food into those kids in the neighborhoods so that we can have better neighborhoods overall together. I see you've been doing this for a couple of years now. That's awesome. Let's keep it going. Like you said, why stop with just the Denver neighborhoods? Everybody's got kids that need it.
3: Amen.
2: So is there anything else you'd like to leave us with before we say goodbye today, Zach?
3: No, I just appreciate you, Cassie. You're the best. Thank you so much. And I love your team over there. To all the folks at Bonneville, thank you so much. We really love you guys and your support.
2: Yeah, we've been speaking today with Zach. He is the executive director of the Lion Project, thelionproject.org. Go out and hang out with them and celebrate the June 20th ribbon cutting for the community. Take care, Zach. We'll see you soon.
3: Will do. Thank you.
2: Thank you. Bye-bye.
1: Now we continue with Mile High Magazine. Here's your host, Adam Morgan.
4: The majority of Colorado's retiring boomers are planning to age in place in their longtime homes where they presently reside. To do so successfully, gaining higher interest at some point will be the updating they will need to do to keep their home functional, accessible, and safe as they age. Greetings again. I'm Adam Morgan. Key renovations will include widening doorways, installing grab bars, curbless showers, utilizing motion sensory lighting, and other new smart home technology being developed for older adults. Updating aging homes was a workshop topic focus at the recent On Aging National Convention. With affordability putting the majority of new homes out of reach, modifying one's present residence is the way to go. Leading the presentations and discussion, we chatted with the Director of Education for Home Safe America, Ms. Fritzi Gross-Dalian.
5: A lot of boomers are aging in place, and they're saying, well, I've walked through this house I bought 20 years ago or 30 years ago, and it's all mine, and I don't have to do anything else to it. I'll be just fine. Are they fooling themselves? Are there things they have to do to make lives better just in that house, so as they age, they'll be able to do more things?
6: Frankly, what we need to think about is the fact that we may be fine, but our house is getting just as old as we are. And so when we're starting to look around and see what the opportunities are, we just need to keep in mind that house isn't getting any younger, and it isn't the same house that we bought. And so the lighting that was fine in the house before, and the one switch and the one lamp and the one light overhead used to be fine, but that light now is dimmer, and we need more. We need more light. And so each of those little parts of the house, we need to take advantage of the fact that we can be in charge. Right? Nothing, the house itself isn't going to change. We love the house the way it is. We've been living there for a long time. But what can we do to make sure that we fit in the house? And then what are some of the things that that house is going to have to do to help fit with us?
5: Are people hearing individuals like you that have the expertise? You got to do something with your house as you go older. And they don't want to do it because if they do it, it tells them, I'm old now, and they're not wanting to grasp that yet.
6: We are each aging every day, and we don't talk about it. We don't want to talk about it. And so we can reframe that. What can we do to adapt our homes? How can we make them more visitable for relatives, right? Coming into the house and not having a lot of stairs, that helps when you've got a grandchild in a stroller who's sitting in that stroller going boom, boom, boom, boom, boom up those stairs. Is that comfortable for the child in the stroller? No. Is it comfortable for the person with the hand truck who's going to bring in that new chair you've been waiting for? Boom, boom, boom, boom up those stairs? No. It has nothing to do with you getting old. You're looking at how that house can be more convenient for yourself. You go and bump, bump, bump up those stairs, and for anybody else who's having to do that.
5: But one of the things that you left in your workshop today that was expressly clear is that a lot of older adults were told, well, you get older, you got to go get a ranch house. But you made it clear that no, you don't have to go get a ranch house. There's things you can do with your present home, which can deliver the same things for you that trying to buy a ranch house that you don't want another mortgage for it to do.
6: Well, yes, there are a number of things that we can do in our homes, and we need to look at how we use our spaces. So in our homes now, do we still need the formal dining room? Or can we make our dining room into a flex space, into a future bedroom space? We don't have to do it now, but start to look at it. Say to yourself,

0: Adam Morgan.
1: The majority of Colorado's retiring boomers are planning to age in place in their longtime homes where they presently reside. To do so successfully, gaining higher interest at some point will be the updating they will need to do to keep their home functional, accessible, and safe as they age. Greetings again. I'm Adam Morgan. Key renovations will include widening doorways, installing grab bars, curbless showers, utilizing motion sensory lighting, and other new smart home technology being developed for older adults. Updating aging homes was a workshop topic focus at the recent On Aging National Convention. With affordability putting the majority of new homes out of reach, modifying one's present residence is the way to go. Leading the presentations and discussion, we chatted with the Director of Education for Home Safe America, Ms. Fritzi Gross-Dalion.
2: A lot of boomers are aging in place, and they're saying, well, I've gotten through, walked through this house I bought 20 years ago or 30 years ago, and it's all mine, and I don't have to do anything else to it. I'll be just fine. Are they fooling themselves? Are there things they have to do to make life better just in that house, so as they age, they'll be able to do more things?
3: Frankly, what we need to think about is the fact that we may be fine, but our house is getting just as old as we are. And so when we're starting to look around and see what the opportunities are, we just need to keep in mind that house isn't getting any younger, and it isn't the same house that we bought. And so the lighting that was fine in the house before, and the one switch and the one lamp and the one light overhead used to be fine, but that light now is dimmer, and we need more. We need more light. And so each of those little parts of the house, we need to take advantage of the fact that we can be in charge. Right? Nothing, the house itself isn't going to change. We love the house the way it is. We've been living there for a long time. But what can we do to make sure that we fit in the house? And then what are some of the things that that house is going to have to do to help fit with us?
2: Are people hearing individuals like you that have the expertise? You got to do something with your house as you go older. And they don't want to do it because if they do it, it tells them, I'm old now, and they're not wanting to grasp that yet.
3: We are each aging every day, and we don't talk about it. We don't want to talk about it, and so we can reframe that. What can we do to adapt our homes? How can we make them more visitable for relatives, right? Coming into the house and not having a lot of stairs, that helps when you've got a grandchild in a stroller who's sitting in that stroller going boom, boom, boom, boom, boom up those stairs. Is that comfortable for the child in the stroller? No. Is it comfortable for the person with the hand truck who's going to bring in that new chair you've been waiting for? Boom, boom, boom, boom up those stairs? No. It has nothing to do with you getting old. You're looking at how that house can be more convenient for yourself. You'll go and bump, bump, bump up those stairs, and for anybody else who's having to do that.
2: But one of the things that you left in your workshop today that was expressly clear is that a lot of older adults were told, well, you get older, you got to go get a ranch house. But you made it clear that now you don't have to go get a ranch house. There's things you can do with your present home, which can deliver the same things for you that trying to buy a ranch house that you don't want another mortgage for it to do.
3: Well, yes, there are a number of things that we can do in our homes, and we need to look at how we use our spaces. So in our homes now, do we still need the formal dining room? Or can we make our dining room into a flex space, into a future bedroom space? We don't have to do it now, but start to look at it. Say to yourself, is this exactly what would be more convenient? What kind of ranch style things can I do in my home now? Right? Can I, on the outside, can I look

0: fact, maybe a different kind of a walkway up to the side door, up to the back door. I'm not saying everybody's got to put a ramp in the front of the house. I am the last person in America to be saying that. But let's look at how we get into the house, and then what are some of those changes? Have we been really thrilled about stepping into that bathtub to take a shower? Are we still thrilled with doing that? Maybe not. But our solutions, we don't have to pull the whole tub out, convert to a shower. Good idea. I'm in favor of that. But there's other options that you can do with that tub, an economical solution, so you're not having to step over that and maintain your balance as you're doing it.
1: What's the most important thing a homeowner, an older adult homeowner, needs to do now when they take a look at where they live? What's the most important thing they do to make that more compatible with their age and where they are now?
0: Look with my eyes. Look at your home as if you were me. Take advantage of the formal assessment, the people who are trained, professionals who can come into your house and look. The same way that a real estate agent comes into your home and says, you know, you painted everything beige in 1980 and all of your furniture matches, that's swell. But if you paint two of these walls blue and two of them gray, I can get you $5,000 for your house. More, right? Because they're looking at it differently. So if you imagine that I'm the person, or someone who is trained like me is the person that gives you that different perspective. So you don't have to be me, but if you, that's a place to start. It's like, what would she be looking at? And I typically start right at the front door. Right? Do you have a light at the front door? Do you have steps to the front door? Do the steps have a handrail? Do you have a non-skid doormat? Does your doorbell light up? Are your house numbers visible from the street or for an emergency? Do you have enough light even outside the house? I didn't go in your house yet. I'm still standing outside, and I've got 7, 8, or 9 things that I'm looking for. So for any of us and all of us, it's the same thing. If we kind of step back and pretend we're not who we are, but we are that third party, we're not looking at that front door because, gee, I really love that door handle that sticks now when I have to turn my thumb a certain direction, right? Because I don't want to change it, because then there'll be a little circle on my front door and that means I have to paint the door, right? That's not the space. The space is, does that door handle still work? Is the latch wearing out? And if so, change the handle. Get one of those easy-to-use lever-style handles. But being able to look at the situation and say, like, what would she do? What would she start to look for? And separate yourself emotionally and psychologically from that analysis and really kind of step back. That's really the first place to start. I mean, I can give you a great long list of things to actually do once you get started, but that analysis and the assessment, and it's not intimidating, right? And you don't have to do it all in one day either, right? But the idea is to really think about what that perspective is. What if I were interviewing you and asking you questions about your house, right? Is there something that's just a pain in the neck now, right? And it's going to be, I guarantee, the bottom cupboard in the kitchen, in the corner, where you put those things when you moved in that house, and they are still there in that corner, and they will be there in that corner, too hard to reach now, until you move out of that house, right? But you don't think about those things in the corner because they've been in that corner for 25 years, right? And so that's my point. It's like, I might say to you, gee, you got anything in that cupboard that you wish you'd had out in the last 25 years? And you're thinking, oh, yeah, I really could have used my grandma's serving bowl all this time, but I couldn't get, and I certainly can't get to it now. And so then that leads us to great. You want to use Grandma's serving bowl that's well preserved because it's been another 25 years since it's been in the cupboard? And how do we get that into a place that allows you to use that and enjoy it?
1: One other thing you spoke about, too, regionalization. Different houses in different regions of America need different things, and you have to also look at your residents in that light as well.
0: Yes. The nice part about where we are moving in this space is really toward universal design, which has been, I refer to universal design like the garage band, right? They've been playing music in the garage for 30 years. Somebody did a video. They went viral on YouTube, right? Universal design is like that. It's been around for over 30 years. And people are finally understanding that no matter where you live, those principles work. But in fact, depending on where we do live in this country, we have different challenges. We have different construction styles. We have different construction materials. So some general solutions that work for everybody, like more lighting, are very different where we have multi-story homes or we've got dark basements. Some homes don't have basements at all, right? So the preparedness that we have for the future, also we want to take into consideration what are those things that we have to deal with that we've kind of built in. I talked a little bit about the Northwest and how humid it is, and things just grow, like green slime just grows on things outside, right? That's something folks in the Southwest don't have to deal with. But that green slime, it makes your sidewalk slippery, right? It makes the handrail a little slippery. It makes things slippery. You've been figuring out all this time how to deal with it, but this is a chance to really think about what's best for where you are.
1: Regionalization is really important there. But a lot of times people are going to say, well, I can make some changes, but they're going to be really costly to do. But there are funding mechanisms out there that can help them get that done.
0: Yes. There are a variety of funding sources. And as we know, that's a changing landscape right now. I would encourage anyone to first look at all the possible local programs that are available to you. So does your community have a weatherization grant that might give you a rebate for some new windows or some roofing repairs that need to get done? Does the public utility offer you some energy efficiency rebates on a new appliance choice? Or does the water company offer you a rebate on a new water conservation toilet, right? So that's one place to begin to look, is just look around and see what's available in your own town, in the county, and then other larger national funding sources too.
1: Back to things in the home itself. You spoke about, and something people see if they get their AARP magazine, which finds its way to you if you're a member or not, bathrooms and toilets. Those ads come up all the time. I say, oh, man, that's one of those things that old people have to do. But it is important to you that you have the right bathroom, mm-hmm. a bathroom that works for you. And you were saying something as simple as toilets now that have different levels and rises. Was that correct?
0: Yes, yes, absolutely. I used to have a phrase that said, start with the bathroom. Anybody can cook.
1: Start with the bathroom.
0: Because anybody can cook. And what I was trying to say is the bathroom is a place you need to be by yourself, right? Anybody can cook, right? Somebody else can cook. You can have food delivered. Somebody else can be in other parts of the house, right? But you want to be in the bathroom. So that bathroom has got to work for you. And you are absolutely right. There are comfort height toilets. There are bathroom product designers that have elegant seat risers. There are, for to get a comfort height toilet, they have a Toilevator which is a porcelain collar, and you literally just raise the toilet and you put this porcelain collar down, and your toilet is now 2 inches taller.
1: She's Miss Fritzi Gross-Dalion, Director of Education for Home Safe America. Our focus is updating your home for safety, accessibility, and function for older adults who are aging in place. We will gain additional insights from her on our next edition. I'm Adam Morgan.
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9: Welcome back to the Summer of Hits on the Country Top 40 with Fitz. And we know that artists wait years to finally hear their songs on the countdown. And they join an elite club of artists who have made it to the top when they achieve a number one hit. But when I asked Chase Matthew about his brand new song, Holding It Down, he was blown away by another career milestone that he just achieved.
10: Good to see, man. You haven't gone anywhere. You've been here. When I mean, I feel like you've been on the charts. You've been here.
11: Oh, man. It's been cool, dude. It's wild to see my name in two spots on this chart, too. You know, it's kind of crazy.
10: It's
11: shout out to Lauren, man. Lauren Elena.
9: There you go. Giving a shout out to his collaborator on his other current CT40 hit song. And we're going to get to that one a little bit later. But first, Chase Matthew making the trip on his own with his latest. This is Holding It Down. Number 36.

in his dorm room at Texas Tech University. That's right. 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Hudson Westbrook. He's taking the country top 40 by storm for the second time in his career right now with Painted You Pretty, number 36.

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0: 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Your feet will love walking on them. And if you're hearing my voice, my name is Mr. Fitz, playing all the hits, and you're definitely listening to the Country Top 40 Countdown. But you might not know that I'm about to make a dream come true. Yep, right now, in moments. A CT40 artist is going to stop by to tell you how I'm doing it. So get ready for some Country Top 40 magic. After this, do you believe in magic?
1: Do you believe in magic in a young girl's heart?
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0: P-A-R-D with an I and boots off. Two stepping up one to number 22. Welcome to the summer of hits on the Country Top 40 with Fitz. And when we get back, we're going to take a journey down into the CT40 vault. So get your Crocs on and your walking shoes on. And we're going to be starting off of the year that the world learned about, well, one of the most famous card games of all time. And it got people addicted to playing this game. We're going down to the vault after this.
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0: That's MacArthur from Hardy, Morgan Wallen, Eric Church, and Tim McGraw, moving up two spots to number 16. You know, every artist hopes a song connects, but I will tell you, there's never a guarantee. That's what makes this next song so special. John Morgan has spent years grinding it out, writing songs, paying his dues, and believing in the music. And now fans are turning Kid Myself into one of those breakout songs of the year. Here's John Morgan talking about the journey behind the success of Kid Myself.
1: Let's talk about Kid Myself as you're watching it grow.
2: Yeah.
1: And what your audience is telling you about it.
3: Yeah, man, that's a good way to look at it. It's been awesome just seeing that song, translate. You just never know. You know, it's a daunting thing to put out, you know, a single, whatever timeline you are in your career, it's daunting. So it's cool to see it kind of doing the right thing. It's always a good feeling.
1: But look how it started. Talent can't be denied. You know what I mean? Mm. It's a talent-based industry. When people see it, they see it.
3: Yeah.
1: And look what your talent has done.
3: Yeah, thank you, man. You know what? I've definitely bust

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0: Megan Maroney and Beautiful Things, moving up one spot this week to number 7. And you know, even the biggest stars still have dream collaborations. Jordan Davis recently got the chance to share the stage with one of his favorite artists of all time. And afterward, he admitted making music together is now high on his bucket list. Here's Jordan.
1: What's a dream that you have right now that maybe you haven't let anybody know that is something you really want to accomplish?
2: Man, I think now I went and did a went and played some songs with Brandon Lake, who I'm a huge fan of.
1: Oh yeah,
2: and I really want to put something out with him. So like, me and him are hanging next week, and we're gonna try to nail down a date to write and hopefully put something out. If he doesn't know about this, Brandon, you're hearing it right now.
1: Dude, thank you for sharing that with me.
2: But yeah, man, that's something that I really, really want to. I want to have a song with him. I went to his show and I was floored. I mean, it was like a Southern rock show meets revival meets worship. Like, it was just special. And man, I really want to do something with that guy.
0: And you could just hear the excitement in his voice. Jordan Davis says, "Sing Brandon."

0: special guest, Kevin Powers.
1: Who taught you how to move? Who showed you how to
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3: 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Better taste, better nutrition, better eggs. The perfect eggs to have while you warm up to number one. This one takes us back to 2023. Lainey Wilson says she wanted to write a song that felt like growing up in a small town. Young love, first kisses, dirt roads, and those summer nights you never forget. Turns out, millions of us knew exactly what she meant. Watermelon Moonshine became Lainey's second number one song, topped the country airplay chart, and turned into one of the biggest songs of the entire summer. And honestly, it still sounds like summertime. So let's roll the windows down one more time before we get to the biggest song in America. Here's Lainey Wilson and Watermelon Moonshine, your warm-up to number one.
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0: 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Happy Sunday. It's Braylee. I love days like today. I got a hoodie on and shorts. It's one of my favorite kind of mellow days of the year. Here's little Billy Currington, KYGO.
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We're less than a week away from KYGO Birthday Bash. You're going to be there. I'll be there. Look for me. I'll be taking all the photos. It's a photo, not a video. I always have to tell people that. Get those tickets right now. You can get them at KYGO.com, and they're going quick. So head over there now.

This week on Music City Minute, I covered that Lainey Wilson had written Tim McGraw a letter. Well, when she played Mattoon at CMA Fest the other day, he went ahead and wrote her a letter back. They're from the same small little town in Louisiana. And she says that Tim McGraw is the reason why she started singing country music. She was

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0: 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KYGO Birthday Bash 46, June 20th. Flatland Cavalry and Shane Smith and the Saints.
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95KYGO. Did you watch the World Cup on Friday? U.S. got a victory, and Dan and Shay sang the anthem. I don't know if you saw it, but it was so good. Everybody's talking about it. You know that Shay Mooney has one of the best voices in country music and probably in all of music.

North America. Well, Denver didn't get a host city, but they're helping out the city of Kansas City. Arapahoe County Police Department had went ahead and sent some horses to help them with

Cup the other night, and everybody loves it. Everybody's saying it's one of the best anthems of all time. They're going to be in town in October. 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

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It's actually really cool. But Banana Frosty? I don't think I would try it, would you? I would try.

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Tracy and Fizz wrote their own Toy Story song for Toy Story 5. And it's something. 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
3: 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And this is my new song, I Knew It, I Knew You. From Toy Story 5.

They say let's embrace the brown yards. 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

Here at KYGO, we love new music, including our new music show that happens every Sunday night at 7 o'clock with Sean Patrick. It's called Next from Nashville. This one's going to be in it. It's the brand new Stella Lefty and Vincent Mason. Something to lose. KYGO.

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I can't wait to see Grand Barham and Nelly, and I cannot wait to see Chase Matthew and Nate Smith. How good is that show going to be? 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

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I feel like we're all feeling it, but what's the thing that's the most expensive other than gas?

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Okay, there's a lot of people who hit me up on Instagram this week and said, hey, I'm coming to KYGO Birthday Bash for the first time ever. Do you have any tips? Let me give you some birthday bash tips right now. One, show up early, get in, see all of our awesome people who are set up around the lawn area, and also look for all the talent. Come say hello. Yeah, this

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The summertime is really busy, and we've just been looking for somewhere to escape that doesn't involve flying because flying's a little expensive right now.

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I don't know if you were downtown yesterday, but you may have seen this cool setup going on over at Bronco Stadium. Well, it was the Red Bull Soapbox Derby race. And let me tell you, the videos from it are awesome. You can check it out on Red Bull's Instagram. I think it's just at Red Bull.

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0: Let me tell you a cool story about one of our KYGO birthday bash artists. His name is Kevin Powers. You probably heard his song. It's called Move On with his buddy Shaboozy here on KYGO. Well, he also wrote this song for Shaboozy, with Shaboozy. Maybe he'll play it. You never know. 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
1: On a lost and lonely highway, paying for my sins. If heaven saw me out last Friday, a lying gimmick.

Well, well, well, the boys are back. Florida, Georgia Line, Colorado. And maybe we will see them in Colorado next year. We can only hope. It's going to be the hottest ticket of the year when those two are back together and out and about next year. Who's looking forward to it?

98.5 KYGO. It's always fun to see when artists come up together, and two artists who came up together, Lauren Elena and Kane Brown, they got a special relationship. Well, at the ACMs during Kane's performance, if you watched in the background, there was a guy waving his suit jacket in the air on a chair. Come to find out, it was Cam, Lauren Elena's husband. He just loves him some Kane. Here's Kane's latest, it's Woman, KYGO. It's not

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Texas Monthly put them in the same sentence as Buddy Holly and Waylon Jennings. They were nominated for ACM Group of the Year. And on June 20th, they're playing KYGO's birthday party

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Got brand new music coming up at 7 o'clock with Sean Patrick and Next from Nashville. 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I'm

95 KYGO. That's going to do it for me. It's Braylee. I'm going to pass you over to my buddy, Zach. I cannot wait to see everybody at KYGO Birthday Bash next Saturday. If you see me running around with a camera, come say hello. 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

Denver's number one for new country, 98.5 KYGO. It's Zachary Chase. Woo, it feels good to be back and talking to you again. Went on vacation to Florida. I appreciate you guys letting me go. What a beautiful day. Warm, but the

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At least you're not imagining that it's more than in several years. 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

I think everybody's grown up on Toy Story by now, even though it's only the fifth one that's coming out. I think at least it got us some new Taylor Swift music, and that is something that's good. I'm sure it's going to be a heartwarming movie and amazing as well. This one's called I Knew It, I Knew You. I think the first movie probably came out before Taylor Swift was born, to be honest.

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First step would be having those tickets to get in the door. 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But make sure you're listening this week to KYGO. We're giving them out like every hour.

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Is it wrong of me to say that I love Hate How You Look? 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
1: 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Check it out. It's not easy
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We've got all kinds of Colorado news as well. One big story that's hitting is 95% of Colorado in drought right now. It's getting worse. Go check it out.

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Denver's number one for new country, 98.5 KYGO. We've had a lot of birthday parties for KYGO. 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And every time I'm like, man, that was such a good show. 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

Denver's number one for new country. 98.5 KYGO with Zachary Chase. We got the Freedom 250 UFC event tonight at the White House, and I try not to get political, but Zach Brown is going to be singing the national anthem. He might have already. I don't know when it kicked off. But man, that's something I'll check out.

Denver's number one for new country. 98.5 KYGO at Zachary Chase. We got the Freedom 250 UFC event tonight at the White House, and I try not to get political, but Zach Brown is going to be singing the national anthem. He might have already. I don't know when it kicked off. But man, that's something I'll check out.

Ella Langley quickly been blowing up at a skyrocketing pace, really. She's been setting feat after feat, quickly becoming not just one of the best female country artists, but one of the best country artists in the world. Just surpassed another big goal. She is now the second most streamed country artist in the world. She passed 30 million listeners on Spotify, 98.5 KYGO. She is second only to this man right here, Morgan Wallen. No wonder we got to see

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Some big tickets to win throughout this entire week, starting tomorrow morning, 8 a.m. for birthday bash tickets every hour. 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

98.5 KYGO. I bet you've heard his name recently. He's been blowing up in country music. Zach John King. Another Zach name. I don't mind that. Get to drinking.

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KYGO Sports in Colorado. Basketball and hockey are drifting behind us. You know what's on the horizon. Broncos again. Yeah, Bo Nix ready to go. Sean Payton re-signed. Let's go.

0: Denver's number one for new country, 98.5 KYGO. When you think about it, a lot has really happened for these two since this song started first blowing up. It's Ella Langley, Riley Green.
1: I was all but 22, I think at the time. I'd been out on the road, lonely at night, and it'd been